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1: 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All right, special thanks to Ron Higgins and Chef Scott Craig for joining us on the program today. 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Jude Young is up next with Ticket Tonight. I'm Eric Asher. Thanks so much for tuning in. We'll see you tomorrow straight up 4 o'clock for another edition of Inside New Orleans right here on 106.7 The Ticket. I want y'all to already know now.
0: We the people on the bayou. 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
2: 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Ticket Tonight is brought to you by Lamarck Ford and Lamarck Lincoln, Bergeron Automotive in Metairie, Lifegate Church in Metairie, by Premier Automotive with locations throughout the New Orleans area, John Curtis Christian School in River Ridge, Francesca by Katie's in Lakeview, Life Resources Ministries, Hooters Restaurant of Metairie, and by the New Orleans Bowl. 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
3: It's hump night. That's right, y'all. Good to be with you. Good to have football season rocking and rolling and big games to talk about aplenty here on The Ticket. And it's hard to come at you this time of year, just the way our schedule at The Ticket works, because you could continue to look back, because there's a lot to look back on. Clearly, the call that cost the Saints a win in Detroit. You can talk about Tulane beating South Alabama, but how good was the win? Well, a win is a win. That's what matters. And we kind of have to talk about that to talk about what's coming. And then, of course, LSU. Do we really take much into account the way they played in the first half against La Tech offensively with the sloppiness? When we talk about the future, we have to talk about that a little bit. And that's where we start, because all three topics have plenty to them with the matchups this week. First time in over six decades, LSU and Ole Miss meet on the gridiron, both ranked in the top 10, for whatever that's worth. We talk about these traditional rankings like they matter. They don't determine who goes to the college football playoff. They only help promote games. And this particular game in Oxford has everything going for it to promote it. Casuals want to see this game. Now, many of these casuals are rooting against Lane Kiffin, but LSU under Kiffin has certainly figured out that you might as well embrace the villain role and go with it. That said, if you're an LSU fan, you probably are starting to get a little annoyed at this point with Ole Miss. Just like they're jilted and hurt and mad at Kiffin and LSU, an LSU fan is saying, you know, this villain thing may be going a little too far. Just a little bit too far. Prince Will Umanmielen, star defensive end for LSU, was a star defensive end for Ole Miss, being served court papers for that NIL money dispute with Ole Miss in the parking lot outside the LSU football facility Tuesday. Of course, that is hilarious. It's good publicity if you're on the Ole Miss side because the fans want you to be petty. I don't think it really helps you. If anything, one of the best players on the field now has extra motivation to stick it to his former team when he probably wasn't feeling that way as much before. Now, we knew this was coming. This was already in the news. Prince Will knew that Ole Miss was coming for their money. But to do it in this manner, I don't think you need to add any motivation to any particular player in this game. And here's why. The least affected people, as far as the drama surrounding the Kiffin move from Oxford to Baton Rouge, are the players on these two teams. And that may sound crazy, but it isn't. These 18 to 24-year-olds, Lane Kiffin making sure you know that Trinidad Chambliss is a 24-year-old. I don't think there's any players in the Ole Miss team who have any ill will towards Lane Kiffin. They're businessmen now. The ones who were there last year, I'm saying. Certainly not the transfers. And LSU players don't care about any of that. They're not motivated anymore by anything other than trying to be successful right now for their team. They know they're playing another good team. Ole Miss trying to get back to the college football playoffs. LSU trying to get there. Players don't care about any of that junk. Now, the LSU players might be affected just like coaches, particularly Kiffin, going to Oxford and who knows what kind of treatment awaits them. Extra security talks. That's good because it only takes one wacko to take it out of hand. That tends not to happen in this country as much as it happens in other countries around sports, particularly soccer. Do your research on that. But it's going to be heated on the Ole Miss side. These were people that were endangering the Kiffins trying to go to the airport to leave for LSU when it all went down. I say these are people. That's not the average Ole Miss fan. The typical Ole Miss fan. It's not the vast majority. But again, it only takes a few. And then you have it motivating the student body, those of which in the stadium on Saturday night you have to worry about, and their behavior. There's going to be a lot of passion, a lot of excitement, the fullest of a home field advantage for Ole Miss in this game. And that little something extra, again, I don't think it's going to affect the players unless somebody does something crazy. If they want to sneak in, like the rumors say, golf balls or whatever to throw on the field. Well, I hate to break it to you. Rebels, Land Sharks, Black Bears, whatever you want to be called. Got a lot of nicknames. Folks, that would only lead potentially to penalties that hurt your team, not help them. Delays in the game that probably hurt your team, not help them. So, this is a New Orleans radio show, New Orleans market, but spread the word. Don't be an idiot. Because anything you're trying to achieve other than, you know, showing people around them what a boss you are by throwing something and being stupid, well, you're not going to be a boss at all. What you might be is a guy in handcuffs, guy behind bars. Let's be smart here. But again, back to the game. And the game being these players, once it's finally ready to start, they've been preparing all week, they're going to play football. And we're trying to figure out who's going to win the game. I can't tell you who's going to win the game. I can tell you that based on raw talent, LSU is about a field goal favorite. Based on, I don't know what it's based on. it's a lot of respect for what these offenses in a vacuum can do. The Lane Kiffin, Charlie Weiss Jr. LSU offense, and what Trinidad Chambliss, Kevon Lacy at running back, what they can do on the Ole Miss side with their offense. And I'm reminded that with Lane Kiffin and Weiss on the other side, but Blake Baker was still there, coaching LSU defense. It's important to note that there were only 24 points scored by Ole Miss. Caveat there, early days for Chambliss as the Ole Miss starter. He's only gotten better since then. But also that offense was overall better. Better offensive line. Better depth at wide receiver. So I don't know if that averages itself out, but Ole Miss does have a quarterback advantage because it's more likely Chambliss isn't going to do things to hurt his team than what a Sam Leavitt in his career at times has done at Arizona State and now LSU, turnover-wise. That can hurt your team. And in a close game, of course that matters. But bringing up that 24-19 game last year, with some of the pieces still in place or just on other sides, it matters because I see the total for this game and I go, what? What? We're pushing 60 points when it came out? I don't understand that. I'm not saying to run and bet your precious money on this game. It has gone down a little bit since I last looked. It's at 58.5, I think, at the moment with the main sports books. I think you're more likely to see a score around the area that you saw last year. And here's why. And Blake Baker, now with offensive coaches from Ole Miss that helped put that offense together, those key players together, they know strengths and weaknesses. It's only going to make Baker's job easier. Other than not having Mansoor Delane on the LSU defense, the other areas of the defense are overall better, period, between returnees and additions. I think this LSU defense, as long as it stays healthy, because depth is a concern long-term, but right now it's not, the current version of the Tiger defense is elite. Period. It's elite. By the way, 504. 438-1067, the number, talk or text. We'd love to hear from you. But the idea that this game's going to have even more offensive fireworks, I don't see it just based on the fact that the best unit on the field is the LSU defense, even though the best difference maker out of all the players on the field appears to be Trinidad Chambliss because it's the quarterback, the really good quarterback. But on the flip side, if you think it's high scoring, this is sort of what lends into the LSU spread, -3-ish. You think that Lane Kiffin knows a lot of the personnel on the Ole Miss side. He knows the defensive coordinator. They are friendly. The defensive coordinator, I'm not talking about the one by name. I'm talking about the head coach who's still calling the defense, is Pete Golding. Pete's a good football coach. But Lane knows what Pete does. Now you can say on the flip side, Pete knows what Lane and Charlie do, but it's different personnel. And there's stuff that LSU didn't use against Clemson and definitely against Louisiana Tech. That was a big part of the struggles. Sort of a refusal to get out of the vanilla and adjust because they didn't want to show anything, because that's how Lane Kiffin is. And just poor execution. Quarterback and receivers, offensive line, although not put in the best position for more than half the game to succeed, still didn't play well enough considering the level of competition or the gap between the supposed level. So you worry about that offensive line actually being good enough. But can Ole Miss's defensive front give them problems? I don't know. I just don't think Ole Miss has that good of a defense right now. And, yeah, I can see why LSU's favorite. the overall talent advantage. But first road game for this group. Last time Sam Levitt went to Mississippi was with Arizona State at Mississippi State, and he played horribly. So he's had very good games in the spotlight. He's had less than good games in the spotlight. And quite frankly, I don't like the way he throws the ball. I don't like the way he sets and fires with a lack of consistency doing it. At all. Even when he has a clean pocket. He's got great talent, but he's not the consistent player that Trinidad Chambliss is. So that's why the advantage is there. But he's also capable of playing great and wiping out any kind of advantage. I just don't love the fact that this LSU offense hasn't gelled yet. Sure, they destroyed Clemson. But even in the midst of that, you remember Levitt started the game 9 of 19 throwing the ball. And again, against La Tech, there were issues, timing issues with receivers. Some of that's the receivers. I don't think Dylan Jones is a great running back, and he's going to get a majority of the touches. Stacey Gage will get probably the rest of them. And they're get what's there guys. Offensive line's got to make sure they can get what's there. Now, do I think you'll see more misdirection? Do I think you'll see Kiffin and Weiss be less stubborn and try to run between the tackles if it's not there, if Ole Miss is intent upon taking it away? Use the edges and the speed of Levitt to their advantage? Yeah, I think you're going to see that. On top of the idea that LSU's going to have to throw the ball a good bit. They're not just going to be able to run through Ole Miss and play this conservative game to avoid mistakes, and that's not really Kiffin anyway. So they're going to have tricks up their sleeve. Not really even tricks, but they're going to have schematic ways that they're going to find matchups that like LSU's going to move the ball. I worry about LSU even doing that in the red zone, though, but I think you'll see some wrinkles there. If not, that would be troubling. You're putting a lot of faith in Kiffin Weiss to have the right game plan, including learning from what La Tech gave them problems with in the red zone this past week. That's why it winds up being an advantageous piece of scheduling. A team you were still going to beat in the end, even though it wasn't looking for sure at halftime. You still felt this is LSU kind of troubling themselves just as much as Tech was troubling them defensively. The defense has just been so dominant, as they should be against two inferior opponents, that we don't know how great they can really be if they indeed stay healthy. But I think they're going to be pretty good against Ole Miss. Deuce Alexander is an outstanding receiver. He's like the final member of their version of the triplets. Remember those 90s Dallas Cowboys? The quarterback, the running back, the wide receiver. But after that, it's really just guys. I'll be curious to see if DJ Pickett will move around with Deuce Alexander, if that's something that Blake Baker's wanting to do, willing to do. But we won't know that until we watch the game. So there's things we just don't know how these teams are going to attack or try to stop each other. But all the noise around it, it just makes for a fun game in September. But it does, I totally agree, and you think this would matter much more

0: En garde!
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2: But if LSU wins with any kind of ease, which I'm not expecting here, that would be rough. Because I don't know if that bodes well long-term for the program maintaining where it's at. Because these stars we talked about will all be gone next year. And will they be able to recruit and replace them on the level that LSU and the powers in the SEC traditionally do? And I say that because the reason why this is a top 10 matchup for the first time in over 60 years is more Ole Miss's fault than LSU's fault. LSU hasn't seen too many truly great Ole Miss teams over the decades. More so recently, and Ole Miss is certainly spending a lot of money, according to The Athletic, while LSU's right up there in the top three in the country spending on their roster. Top five for sure. Estimated budget, what? According to The Athletic, $47 to $50 million, as we've heard. Ole Miss is in the top 10. Ole Miss right now estimated to be spending more than schools in their neighborhood that have been traditionally consistently better. Tennessee and Alabama. That's right. Alabama spending a little less estimated on this roster than the Ole Miss Rebels. And yet, I don't think this roster is as good as last year's roster. And you know what? Not as good as the previous year's roster. So there was already regression happening. And I think that was part of what Kiffin was seeing when he was like, you know, time to make a decision. These places where you have a better setup. LSU, Florida. I'm going. Because I don't think we can maintain this. Maybe he's wrong and Ole Miss will keep spending that big time cash. But I don't know. They're spending it right now because they've been that good. They weren't that far away from playing for a national championship. That'll get people to spend their money. But if these step backs are happening, ask Tulane, right? If that's happening, can you keep generating and spending that money on your level? I don't know. Especially when you're on the highest level. I think there's a lot of pressure on Ole Miss and Pete Golding to be able to perform here. And overall, have a good season. And if you're at home in this game, you're supposed to win it. Even though you're not favored, if you're the real deal, you're supposed to win it. And you're supposed to get back to the playoffs. If they don't, it's going to be tough. Because Kiffin is going to keep getting the resources to succeed at LSU. And has a track record now that tells you if that happens, he's going to succeed. His ceiling higher, his floor higher as well. So, yeah, there's a lot of pressure here on Ole Miss. But in the end, it really doesn't matter that much. Again, back to the most important part, the players. Once kickoff happens, they're just players playing a big football game in the SEC on a Saturday night, a beautiful thing. And if you're asking me what I think, I'll have an answer for you tomorrow. But you already heard, I think, well, that total seems kind of high. It just sort of struck me as like 5 points too high because, and it's early in the season, and there's still some of past this year in the past factored in there that probably shouldn't be. I just don't think this is going to be a game that has all that much scoring, because I think LSU's defense, again, is going to do a good job of not giving up a ton of explosive plays like they did last year, and they probably have an easier time doing it this year based on the physical matchup, Tiger defense, Rebel offense. And until I see it from LSU's offense in this spot, first road game, hostile as can be environment, a lot of question marks all over the place. Other than Tre'Davious Green, I have question marks everywhere else. And I would say Jordan Seaton. He's going to do his job at left tackle. I don't know if this offensive line will hold up. I don't think they're a bad offensive line. LSU had a bad offensive line last year. But the Tigers have an adequate offensive line for this spot and spots

0: like it to come. I mean, the very following week, it's A&M. They got dudes. They spent as much money as LSU on their dudes. Those dudes, a bunch of them were there last year, came into Tiger Stadium, ushered Brian Kelly out the door. And Alabama, young quarterback, you'd think will get better. They got dudes. Texas, just beat Ohio State. Yeah, I think Arch Manning and company, there's some dudes. I think Tennessee's still pretty good, et cetera, et cetera. So, we don't know if LSU's up to task at certain spots yet. We think they are defensively, but there's clearly a concern with depth. When the first string defense has been on the field through two games, they've embarrassed people. Ole Miss playing one good offense, particularly in Louisville, and even a terrible Charlotte team. Their defense, I think, it's going to be a problem. Ole Miss has some problems over the long haul. That may not matter on Saturday night, but it does tie into this is why LSU's favorite. I think LSU has the potential to have less problems because the defense is so good, and again, health permitting, and you would think a Lane Kiffin offense will just get better and better over time. But I don't love their personnel the more I see it. I told you very early on, I think Sam Leavitt needs to be great for LSU to achieve great things. And I think he has the ability to do that, but he also has the ability to be terrible, not just not great. So we have to see from him one game to the next against really good opposition. So that's the question mark. But you feel like you want to bank on Kiffin and Weiss, that they'll get the most out of this bunch. They'll have the right game plan, put guys in the best position to succeed in that they will. And the screw-ups won't happen. But we have to see it because we've seen screw-ups in the passing game. Quarterback and the receivers got to see it. But, I mean, more than likely, Tre'Davious Green's going to get fed, and Ole Miss is going to have a really hard time stopping him. I think LSU will have matchups with Eugene Wilson, Lenny Watkins. They'll get Jordan Harris down the field in a matchup or two where he can go up and make a play. Like, those things probably work out, and LSU probably makes enough plays to put a good number of points on the board. If they don't make the mistakes, is that enough? I'm leaning probably, but I need to think about it a little more. And I definitely want to hear what you think about it here on Ticket Tonight. The number is 504-438-1067. LSU Ole Miss should be an absolute blast. You can talk or text either way. We'd love to hear from you. When we come back, we've got to talk to Lane and why I'm bearish after the first win of the Will Hall era. Bearish, you know what that means as they go to Kansas State. And Saints injury report, going to Baltimore. Should be 1-0, trying to avoid 0-2 and a pretty big underdog. Can they get it done? Again, 504-438-1067. I'm Jude Young. This is Ticket Tonight on New Orleans' only all-sports radio station. 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
1: We love the Saints. We also understand that the Saints play in a clown league, the NFL. A revenue-generating beast that can trip all over itself, be incompetent, maybe even be, I don't know, untrustworthy, and still generate all that money. So it makes Roger Goodell, who's doing a job that any halfway decent executive could do, look like a genius and get paid over $50 million a year. Doesn't that make you want to cry when you hear that? You don't mind it when it's somebody who's brilliant, great leader, leading a great organization and making really good money. But the whole Goodell thing should kind of make you question your life choices. I don't know. Anyway, because he runs a league that in part has football people continuing to be, well, morons and screw up the rules. Saints were cheated out of a defensive touchdown against Detroit and wound up losing that game in overtime. Can't do anything about it. We could rant and rant and rant and rant about it. I certainly could. But the reality is, Kellen Moore's slow-starting offense, that's got to start changing here in year two. Because we're going to give the blame to Moore on the not having the offense active enough in the preseason. And it wasn't even that, by the way. It was getting all that work for the first-string offense and defense, but particularly the offense that needs the timing, the young quarterback, still young by NFL standards, that is, getting them ready to play when you're going on the road against an explosive offense and not having a miserable start that fed into the third quarter. Those joint practices, don't even think they were a bad idea, but they were all done before the second preseason game was even played. You had a rusty offense of over a month here that wasn't getting challenged at all against top-rate competition, and they were not ready to play. So all credit to Shuck and everybody involved for the brilliant comeback in the second half, especially after digging the hole deep because you were only down 7-0 at halftime. Should have been at least 7-7. But down 21-0, that's a tough place against a tough team to do that. But they need to start better. And just like we talked about Tulane, I have concerns. Because if you're not good enough up front, you got problems. Maybe Cameron Jordan will give them a little more pass rush than we saw week one. Limited today with the hamstring, so closer to coming back. 4 or 5 on the injury report, counting Juwan Johnson, just an illness, but he should be fine. But Oscar Delp, the third round pick, hamstring still bothering him, but he was limited too, so maybe a little closer to being involved. But full practice for Alvin Kamara. I don't know how much he helps the way Kamara is used in the offense and the fact that Travis Etienne is going to get a bulk of it. And I'll keep saying Kendre Miller healthy is probably better than Kamara at this point in their careers. But can't hurt. But good news on the Ravens side if you're the Saints, because, say, Flowers didn't practice today with the hamstring. We're hearing it's not that big of a deal. Flowers had a career game in week one. The Ravens were awesome offensively. But it would be good news if Flowers weren't available. He makes a huge difference in that offense. You're already challenged by Lamar Jackson and the legend Derrick Henry. And that's the real issue. Can you stop the run? This time against a Hall of Fame pounder versus the great quickness, the overall ability and space of Jahmyr Gibbs. Either way, you were getting killed in the interior of the defensive line. And you weren't generating a consistent running game, although it wasn't horrible over the course of nearly 5 quarters of football on the offensive line. Defensive line could be a bigger concern because it's a well-coached defense, but if you're losing in the trenches between the tackles, you're going to lose more than you're going to be comfortable with. And against the Ravens, oh yeah. Against Derrick Henry, oh yeah. Your chances of winning as an 8.5-point underdog. We'll talk a little more about that tomorrow night, but stay tuned as we wrap things up here on Ticket Tonight. 504-438-1067. Talk or text. Either way, we'd love to hear from you on New Orleans' all-sports radio station.
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